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0: Time for me to fly REO Speedwagon. That's one that takes you back, doesn't it? It's Matt Wardlaw. It is time to fly out of the office, wherever you might be, that is anything related to work, because it's weekend time. On the flip side, if it's still work time for you, we do appreciate you, and we will do our best to make it feel like the weekend with our soundtrack for tonight. 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Time flies when you're playing air guitar and getting to know future legends like Axl, Slash, Duff, Izzy, and Steven. You know who I'm talking about. 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

I mentioned this on the show. It's good news for fans if you missed getting a chance earlier this summer to see Rick Springfield and Sammy Hagar together, because Rick and Sammy are going to do one more show together in early August in Colorado. And Sammy announced his annual birthday bash celebrating his 79th birthday. Of course, that's going to happen in Cabo. And to say that folks are stoked, that is an understatement. In a day, the Red Rocker got more than 50,000 ticket requests. As he pointed out, there's only 1,600 tickets total for the whole

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That's right. We're not going to surrender. You know the rules. And Cheap Trick has yet another fresh round of tour dates for the fall. Find the dates at the UCR website and find the sounds you want to hear right here at Ultimate Classic Rock. 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

0: We've been talking about the AC/DC pop-up stores on their tour recently. 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

Well, former Whitesnake guitarist Adrian Vandenberg has a cool tour he's doing presently with Marco Mendoza and UFO guitarist Vinny Moore also on the bill. He's calling it My Whitesnake Years. And if you think about all of the other bands that Marco and Vinny have been in over the years, between Marco, Vinny, and Adrian, there's going to be a whole lot of good classic rock coming through the speakers at all of those shows. It's Matt Wardlaw. Hopefully you're planning to see one of those concerts. And speaking of concerts, here's one more to add to your calendar. Two words, Lynyrd Skynyrd. This is UCR.

0: Our ladies of the 80s, as Eddie Money liked to call them, we've got a good one for you and also the dudes of the 80s. We serve everyone here. Our 9 at 9 tonight. It's less than an hour away, rapidly approaching, in fact, with each song that we hear. Tonight's 9 at 9 will be all about the year 1987. So send me some of your favorite tunes from 1987, all right? It's Ultimate Classic Rock.
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As we've been talking about here at UCR, the Bon Jovi tour set lists have been something to watch. They keep adding songs, and I wonder if there's any chance we might hear Blaze of Glory. If they add that one in, it would be the first time in more than a decade, and I would certainly love to hear that. I know you would, too.

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So Ozzy Osbourne's been gone a year, as we've been talking about. We paid tribute to the Ozman here on the show earlier this week. I would love to hear how you've been paying tribute to Ozzy in your own way. So let me know, or perhaps share your favorite memory of seeing Ozzy or Black Sabbath live. Tell me when, where, and how that happened for you. Got to hear those stories. 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

Folks who caught the black crows recently at Pine Knob know that they stuck in a cover they've only done in the Detroit area, and it had been a number of years since they did it for the first time. They've done it twice. They paid tribute to Iggy Pop and the Stooges by covering 1969 earlier this month. I love it. And of course, thank you to the internet. You can see video if you were not there, so check it out. Here's requested Steve Miller Band. 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

Beverly Hills Cop 2 was the movie. Shakedown was surprisingly Bob Seger's only number one hit, but it's a good place to start. Tonight's 9 at 9 salute, a look back at 1987, a time period where Greg Allman finally admits, I'm no angel. And we all do that at some point, don't we? This is Ultimate Classic Rock.

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I promised you we would talk about two monster albums here as tonight's 1987 9 at 9 rolls on. We are keeping that promise, my friends. Permanent Vacation was huge for Aerosmith, and of course, things get even more huge with their next album, Pub. But let's maintain our 1987 focus, because here in 2026, nearly 40 years later, John Mellencamp still has several cuts from his album, The Lonesome Jubilee, in his current Greatest Hits Tour set list, including this song right here. It's Ultimate Classic Rock.

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For a lot of folks in 1987, the Hysteria cassette spent a lot of time in the Walkman and your headphones, but some of us were also falling in love all over again with Heart thanks to their big power ballad, which was released from Bad Animals. Let's go back and relive a bit of that moment right now on UCR.

0: It's interesting because if you think about it, both Tom Petty and Bob Dylan have a similar cadence in the way that they sing, and you can hear that in the song that we just heard, Jammin' Me, a track that Tom and Bob collaborated on together. As Heartbreakers guitarist Mike Campbell later recalled, he wasn't there when Bob wrote the words, but Mike says, "I was pretty thrilled to hear that he had contributed to it," which is a pretty humble thing for Mike Campbell or anyone to say, because how do you process the knowledge that Bob Dylan has just worked on one of your songs? The end result, any way you look at it, is that they ended up with a pretty killer song. It's Matt Wardlaw. This is our 1987 Nine at Nine. We will do one more to complete the cycle as we continue with Ultimate Classic Rock.
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Last night on the program here on the 9 at 9, we got to play I've Got a Rock and Roll Heart, one of my favorite sort of deeper cuts by Eric Clapton. That is definitely one of the other ones, this song that we just heard. It's in the way that you use it from the soundtrack for The Color of Money. Eric also threw that on his August album as well. One more bonus cut for you guys to check out from Slowhand around that same relative era in the 80s. Add Heaven is Just One Step Away to your playlist from the Back to the Future soundtrack. I played that soundtrack cassette a lot at the time. Maybe you did too. The 80s, they were a good time for soundtracks in general, weren't they? Let's stay focused, though. It is your Comrade Wardlaw. We are pressing onward. 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
1: That's a cool project that's been coming together called One Tribe Nation. And although the band itself, One Tribe Nation, has been going for a while now, they recently brought in Living Colors, Corey Glover, into the mix. And that version of Black Sabbath's The Wizard was recorded at the annual NAMM Musicians Convention in Los Angeles at the similarly annual Jam Night that is held each year, benefiting the David Z Foundation. And if you happen to find yourself near California this weekend, they are, in fact, going to do another show tomorrow night. Details and tickets are at onetribenation.com, the Den Studios in Los Angeles. That is where you're going to see Corey and the guys perform. There is a full album on the way, and I'll tell you more about that soon. It's Matt Wardlaw. Today in 1977, Led Zeppelin played their final concert in the United States. They were playing the second of two nights in Oakland, California, and still had seven shows to go. And tragically, Robert Plant's young son died, so of course they canceled the rest of the tour dates. And they were supposed to tour again in 1980. As we know, the loss of John Bonham put those plans to rest as well. Let's hear a couple of live cuts from Zeppelin celebrating the many amazing concerts that they did perform together. 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

0: July 24th, 1977, Led Zeppelin played their final concert in the United States. We just heard a couple of live Zepp tracks that offer an immediate reminder of what a great band Led Zeppelin was in the live setting. And we've got a lot of different recordings that prove that night after night after night, don't we? 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

So how much Van Hagar is too much Van Hagar? It's never enough from where we are sitting. Are you with us? This is Matt Wardlaw. Although Rat once said nobody rides for free, we're going to tell a different tale tonight with the Edgar Winter Group. This is Ultimate Classic Rock.

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2: It's Friday. Time to head into the weekend by tracking on one of our favorite pieces of vinyl. Here's track one of the UCR Album of the Week. Matt, what album are we playing tonight?
3: Tonight's a big one, folks. This week in 1987, Guns N' Roses released their first full-length debut album, courtesy of the fine folks at Geffen Records. We know it today as a record called Appetite for Destruction. And look, we don't need a refresher course. I agree with you on that. But since you asked nicely, we are going to go back in time together right now.

He comes walking up and talked to somebody at the front, and they pointed to me, and then this guy comes shuffling up, and that was Izzy, and that's how we met. Anyway, so we had a bunch of different meetings after that, before Guns actually, we started playing together as Guns N' Roses. But we had a connection from the very first thing that we ever did, which I think was Don't Cry, was the first song that I ever worked on with Izzy. And then we just went from there, and it was a very sort of unspoken, easy, seamless kind of musical relationship. But it was funny because we had such a major contrast in guitar styles and guitar backgrounds, you know, and at the same time, we had a very, very similar influences. So it was an interesting relationship, you know.

0: 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And as you might know, Appetite was not an album that had huge commercial success right out of the gate. But once that part of things began, the rocket ride, or shall we say, Rocket Queen, was off and running full throttle. We'll hear more from Appetite for Destruction in a moment as we continue with our UCR Album of the Week on Ultimate Classic Rock.
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0: Out to Get Me. We are listening to songs from the legendary Appetite for Destruction by Guns N' Roses that was released this week in 1987. And a key component of the sound of Appetite came through album producer Mike Klink. It began a bond between Mike and members of the band that to a certain extent is still intact today, especially with Slash. And Slash told me that Mike brings a very important thing to his process personally when it comes to the guitars.
1: He brings a really cool, very straightforward, very honest producer approach to things where he's like, I'm the artist, he's the producer.

0: do your thing, and he will tell me if I'm going off the deep end or if I need to be reeled back in, whatever it is. But very little input, only when it's necessary, which gives me the freedom to just do what I want, and I don't have to be second guessing myself because of what the producer thinks is going to be what he thinks, right? So he's great in that sense. And he's also an amazing engineer. And it's one of the really key things about Mike is that he knows how to record. He knows how to record all the instruments, but especially the guitar.
1: That is, of course, the legendary Slash. We're going to hear some of what he was talking about right now as we continue with a song that needs no introduction. We will leave that to Axl Rose, Slash, Duff McKagan, Izzy Stradlin, and Steven Adler. Check it out. 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

0: Paradise City on Ultimate Classic Rock. This was the time of MTV, and as we are hearing these songs, you can picture the music videos, can't you? It's Matt Wardlaw. It is unbelievable that nearly 40 years ago, GNR released Appetite for Destruction. Nearly 40 years later, they are still playing so many of these songs live, and I asked Slash about how things have changed when it comes to playing the classic guitar solos on this record.
1: Oh my, Guns N' Roses is actually pretty, I mean, we're tight but loose, let's put it that way. So, I mean, I'm not sure exactly what it sounds like from out front, but I mean, we know the songs, and but the, you know, there's still sort of like room to wiggle, and there's a lot of jamming. There's a lot of improvisation that goes on in Guns N' Roses, even within very set context, you know, like set parts of songs. There's different ways of doing stuff. It's always, for me, it's a little bit of an adventure. So, and it might just sound like exactly what it's supposed to sound like to somebody, but I'm playing it in a completely different position on the guitar, you know, and just f-ing around, but it still sounds right. You know what I mean? And then sometimes you might hit an oblong note in that sort of journey, but you know, it happens and you have to let it happen. You can't do everything note for note all the time. But you know, when it comes to like solos and stuff where certain songs have very set melodic structure, I don't feel right playing the solos differently because they've become such a part of the melodic structure of the song that sometimes, like here and there, I'll just get bored one night and I'll go and I'll do something else. And it rubs me the wrong way when I play, say, something like Sweet Child of Mine or November Rain or those are very set, or there's the middle section in Welcome to the Jungle or something. If I was, when I go off the beaten path, it actually sort of jerks me too, because those melodies are so familiar. So Guns has a certain kind of, certain parts we try and do a certain way because that's how it feels. And then there's other parts where we just run amok. So it's great. You have sort of a balance.

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Now, I hope you all danced like Axel, doing the Axel dance at least once somewhere this whole hour, because you got to do it when you're listening to Guns N' Roses, don't you? You know, as we grow and develop further as music fans, we start to wonder what we didn't hear. What are the songs that did not make it onto our favorite albums? For Guns N' Roses and Appetite for Destruction, one answer to that question is Shadow of Your Love. And it's a cool song. I love that song. I'm glad that we have it all these years later. But its absence from the final track listing did not diminish the final outcome of what happened with Appetite for Destruction. The results, in fact, suggest that perhaps Team GNR chose wisely. Appetite spent a total of 4 weeks collectively at number one. To date, it has sold more than 18 million copies. Five singles total, three of them became top 40 hits. One of those songs, Sweet Child of Mine, went to number one on the singles chart. And in short, nearly 40 years after Guns N' Roses' Appetite for Destruction was released, it remains absolutely legendary. That is going to cap things off for us tonight here at UCR, but it is a good place to wrap up the week, right? Let's call it here, and let's pledge to meet each other back here in the same location that we call Ultimate Classic Rock, and I'll see you all then on Monday night. Have a great one, everybody.

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Classic Rock 105.1. Walton and Johnson in the morning. And Classic Rock all day long.

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0: 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Stand by. 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Walton and Johnson in the morning. And classic rock all day long. 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
3: 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And it starts in 3, 2, 1. 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Walton and Johnson in the morning. 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

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And it's what we do best. 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

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And that takes the time. 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
3: 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Wayne Tubes, guys. You're going to love Fifth Avenue. 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

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In a world of uncertainty and constant change, one thing remains. 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From the 60s. All along the watchtower. The 70s. Sing women, sing for me. The 80s. 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

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We're about to kick off another long set of songs you love. Stand by. 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

0: I'm okay. Old hillbilly. You know what I mean? I don't spend a bunch of money on no car.
1: Looks nice, though.
0: Yeah, yeah. It's pretty looking. It looks great standing on the side of the road in Dallas. People complimented me a lot as they were cruising by me on 121, wait, you know, wait, between giving me the finger.
1: What do we got next? What's our next one up here? Join us at jcwshow.com if you want to see these trucks. Oh, okay.
0: That's pretty.
1: What is that?
0: That's a Jeep J10 right there. That's like a, I think Jeep. That's a, I want to say 77 or 78. Yeah. It's Golden Eagle. So it's got to be, it's 77, 78.
2: Jeep made a pickup. Yes, JD.
1: Brown. I never knew that.
0: To me, this is peak Jeep. This is the best thing Jeep ever done. They should have just stuck with this. And I don't know how the hell we got the Grand Cherokee, but I wish they had just stuck with this.
2: But this one has some mismatched wheels.
0: Oh, yeah.
2: I mean, you know.
0: To me, that gives it the flavor. The mismatched wheels, the AutoZone roll bar lights, mountains in the backyard. You know what I mean? That hood's seen more sun than a Houston roofer. That is fantastic. I bet my net worth of $638 that this guy has an unlicensed jerky business in Durango, Colorado.
2: Oh, yeah.
3: He was thinking that. Subaru Brat a little bit, wasn't he? Yeah. Roll bar and all that.
0: That ain't crazy. Cool, man. I'd drive the hell out of that, to be honest with you.
1: That's so funny. He parked it in front of the mountains to make it look
0: I love the glamour shots when they send in the car with the glamour shots, like they're trying to get the car laid.
2: It's got one more there.
1: One more. Here we go. And
0: Elky baby,
1: El Camino with rust.
0: The old fifth gen. That might be one of them. What was that model of trim? They had the Conquistador.
1: Conquistador.
0: I think that was the only two tone ones at that time. Boy, that's a mess of rust on the bed there.
2: Those wheels are probably worth more than that vehicle. It's got them Kregers on there.
0: I guarantee you the wheels and tires affect the blue book of that thing right there very heavily.
3: You know, in my really lean times when we got out of radio unexpectedly in 1999. My grandfather's 1977 Olds Delta 88. Mm-hmm. We drove it until it finally quit. And we actually lived without a car for about 6 months. And tax refund season came, and I bought an 84 Conquista from my Mexican coworker, Frank, if you're out there. Good to see you. And we drove that deal till the wheels fell off and picked up an old, like, 95 Suburban and got us the rest of the way through.
0: I had a 78 that my grandfather gave me when I was a young man. I love this one, right? I don't know if you can see, there's a dog sitting in the pasture window. And dog looks like he's signaling for help. But I see El Camino wheels like that, I'm like, somebody's mamaw getting pregnant tonight. Look at there. This ain't a cougar hunting vehicle. This is for jaguars and panthers, you know?
2: And I love, again, like you said, profiling. He's pulled it off the side of the road.
0: It's just glamour shots right there, boy.
2: It's got rust all in the back, and the only thing shiny is those wheels. That's it.
0: That's the biggest swinging Johnson at bingo night right there, buddy.
3: Faux leather maroon upholstery on the seats. And a dog. That vehicle was for sale when that picture was taken.
1: Absolutely.
3: Wonder where she is today.
1: Jerry Wayne Longmire is joining us today. He's already sitting in for John Clay Wolf. John will be joining us in 35 minutes with Jay Leno's Garage. 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Yes, we are live. Yes, we're having fun. And we'll be here all morning long. It's the John Clay Wolf Radio Show. We will be right back. Don't go away.
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0: Steve, can you hear me? I hear the connection. I'm texting you now. Check 1, 2. Hey. 1, 2, 1, 2. If you can get on the mic, that'd be great. Hello. Behind the feed store. The feed store.
1: Good morning.
0: Hey, sir. How you doing?
1: Good. How are you?
0: Good. You hearing me loud and clear?
1: Loud and clear.
0: You are coming in hot, I can tell you that.
1: Okay, I can fix that.
0: Yeah. I mean, I can adjust it here, but I can tell you, yeah, that's hot. And we were having that issue with that equipment before. I think it just set up too hot.
1: Okay, I'll pull all the mics down a bit.
0: Cool. All right. We're, we got 2 minutes that we're back here, but then we'll be with you guys here at top of the hour.
1: Awesome. Just send a text if you need me before then.
0: Cool. Thank you, sir.

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1: I'm listening.
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3: We've been waiting for you.
0: Yeah, we must be back. John Clay Wolf Show for a Saturday morning. Nice to see it's Bobo here. JD Ryan's right over there.
4: Hey, Bob.
0: Mike Turley's with us. Jerry Wayne Longmire is with us today.
5: Big dog.
4: Comedian extraordinaire we saw last night.
0: We're getting up to a countdown. Just about a half hour from now, our own regular host, John Clay Wolf, will appear live from Jay Leno's garage.
5: Yes, I just tested the audio with the engineer down there.
4: We're good
5: to go, yeah. The setup is nice. You can see Jay Leno's very expensive vehicles in the background.
4: Multi-million dollar cars and plastic folding chairs.
5: Yes, they
4: went all out, man. They got a Walmart.
5: Oh, look at that. Oh, yeah. Look at that little Walmart table right there. That's fantastic.
4: Walmart table. That plastic $9 folding chair.
5: That's the table I do my podcast on.
4: Okay. Hey, Jay, it's a show. Maybe put a banner behind you.
5: You would think so, right?
4: A little something, man.
5: Jay's very cheap.
6: Does Jay owe anybody a show at this point? You know what I mean? Like, he's done. He's beat his whips. He don't need it anymore.
4: That's true. That's going to be so much fun. You had a great time last night here at Walnut Springs. There was a table. There's always a table that weren't paying attention necessarily. That's in the middle there.
6: They were lit, man.
4: Yeah. What do you do when you have a room that's kind of borderline drunk? I'll just put it that way.
6: Yeah, I don't run into that a lot anymore because, you know, now I'm doing these paying shows and stuff like that. But when you start out in stand-up, it's a lot of that. You do a lot of, well, I mean, at least I did. I did a bunch of bar shows and dives. I did stand-up comedy in Rayford, Texas one time in a bar that was built out of an old church. I mean, I've been on some wild stuff. One of my very first road runs, the guy booked me. I didn't know anything about the dude to go on this run. And when I got there and got out of my car, he goes, "Wait, I thought you was black." And I was like, "What?"
5: What?
6: He thought my name was black dude. And I was like, "Well, I'm not." And he's like, "Well, we got to get through this." He was an older black dude. His name was, everybody called him V-Dog, or we called him Holler Back At You Productions.
4: Why wouldn't you?
6: Because when you tried to get paid, he's like, "Hey, dog, let me holler back at you." Vance Bradford. That was the dude.
5: Great.
6: V-Dog, Holler Back At You Later Productions. And he just told me, he goes, "All right, kid, you're getting a crash course in black rooms." He goes, "Speed up your cadence. If you let them talk, you're done." Yeah. And that was just it. So that's what, when I get a rowdy room, I just, I heard Jay Leno say this one time. It's one of the most brilliant things. I heard Jay Leno say something one time like, "If the room's a little tight, I just turn it up about 8%. And that's what you do when you got a little rowdy room like that. You just turn it up a little bit.
4: And they get lost in the dust.
6: And I got a big old voice.

0: Cosby, you know.
1: Gotcha.
0: Now, I did. I had a fella in. I made a joke about Jesus, and I ain't going to repeat it. And it wasn't a mean joke. It was pretty lighthearted. And I remember I was in Crosby, Texas at this little dive bar. And I looked out in the lights, and I saw something flickering in the light coming at me. And it was like the worst Matrix dodge ever. I just kind of like stood over, and this beer bottle flew by me and hit the back of the stage. Dude. And this big old biker's like, "You don't mess with the son of the Lord. You're going to die tonight, boy."
2: Oh, no.
0: That's one of the nights I came off stage. That crowd turned on me, and I came off stage, and the promoter was standing right there, and I literally grabbed the money out of his hands, and I had this little Hyundai accent, and I just boogied out the side door, got in that Hyundai accent, and I didn't let off the gas till I got to Katy, Texas.
3: But wait, Reverend Charles, do you have something to say about the Jesus joke there that Jerry made?
0: Oh, no. I was about to get reprimanded.
4: I was just here to drop off these boxes with John. I heard you talking about being in front of a crowd, talking about Jesus getting in trouble with, you know, your motorcycle people. Many of them die hard fundamentalists.
0: Yeah.
4: You got to be careful what you say all the time. But you know, the comedian, when you speak, you're not just public speaking that you do in front. It's just like what I do, because I have Sister Mary Elizabeth playing that organ behind me, and that helped a lot, too. Uh-huh. But you know, let's pray with me, Jerry.
1: Yes, Lord, here we go.
4: Dear Lord.
1: Yeah. Dear Lord.
4: You know, when a man stand in front of a crowd.
1: Oh, I'll preach it.
4: And he's not always talking about Book of Job.
1: No.
0: Amen.
4: Fishers of men.
1: Lord.
4: Or commandment number 4.
1: No.
4: A lot of times, you know, Jerry Wayne, you do a very heartfelt, authentic Texas way about yourself. And I know your history, you talk about your peephole.
0: Tell it, Brother Charles.
4: In the junkyard, just like Fred Sanford, rest in peace.
0: That's right. Lord, just Caucasian Sanford and Son right there in East Texas.
4: Be with Jerry Wayne when he in front of those people talking about the good things, because even when your story is instrumentally problematic to yourself, you talk about bad things happening. You know the Lord. Oh, is always on your side.
2: Yeah. Amen.
4: Praise, Praise God.
2: Amen.
4: And keep
0: Charles,
4: on doing what you do.
0: Me of the Pentecostal church takes me right back home.
4: I'm gonna come down that spring and see you and do your thing and hopefully pick up that $40 that you owe me.
2: He's always looking for that money.
1: Always tries to get
4: truck
1: the cash
4: full. I sold Jerry Wayne truck full of mangoes.
2: What?
4: Mm-hmm.
2: Mangoes.
4: Back in Beaumont a couple of years ago. I ain't never called you one time. And I ain't here because I knew you were here, but I know you were here. So if we take care of that mango issue.
0: Hey, you know, Brother Charles, I got mango money now. It's all right.
4: Mm-hmm, I like that. Me and Mary Elizabeth's going to take a little mini vacay. Spring, Texas. Beautiful in the summertime.
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1: Well, they redid the White House Correspondents' Dinner last night. Did y'all fall asleep during that? It's kind of weird.
2: I watched it.
1: How old is he now? 80?
2: Trump is...
1: 77, 78, 80, 80? Grandpa Jones fell asleep in the middle of it.
3: I've been 82.
1: He's not 82, is he?
4: He's 80s.
1: Well, the guy runs hard, man. Got to give him that. Good morning, everybody. Good morning, New York City. Good morning, D.C., Philadelphia, Charlotte, Miami. All you guys. Hell, everywhere. We're all over. It's 8 o'clock. I forgot. I'm in Jay Leno's garage this morning, and it is 6 in the morning out here. Jerry Wayne, are you with us?
5: Oh, yeah. I'm right here, bub.
1: I'm driving down the 405 in California, listening to your hillbilly ass, laughing, thinking about those New Yorkers in Manhattan on 104. Like, what happened? Did somebody hijack the radio?
2: Well,
1: you know, I'm from Appalachia. And the one thing I love about working in Kentucky is they're laughing at my jokes, not my accent. How things been?
5: You know, all right, considering I got tricked into coming here.
1: Oh. How do you call it tricked?
5: That's what I told him you did to me. I said, John's a slick talker. John hits me up and he says, hey, man, you got this spot in your tour July 24th. Y'all come down to Walnut Springs, do a show. We'll hang out. It'll be a good time. I was like, oh, cool. My buddy John misses me, man. That'll be cool. I'll go hang out with my buddy John. Mm-hmm. And then a few weeks ago, I get another message from him, says, man, you know, y'all stay over and do the radio show in the morning. Sure. And be on the radio show. I was like, oh, that sounds cool, John. And then a few days ago, hey, you know, y'all to sit in for me on the early morning part, because I'm going to be out there at Jay Leno's garage. By then, your hand was already in my panties, and now I'm here.
1: I can tell you that the date for this Leno's garage thing was not set when we set your original date. I promise you that. But they were like, oh, we'll just run a replay on the East Coast for the first 2 hours and let Jerry sleep in. I'm like, I'm going to bet that if I'm Jerry, I'd want to be on the air all over the country like we are right now in 120 stations.
5: Yeah, Bubba. I'm on a 62-city tour right now.
1: Yeah, you got a big tour. This is good for you, and we're in a lot of cities that you are hitting. I heard you talk about Kentucky. We're on in Louisville. I think we're on in Lex. Mm-hmm. I know we're on... I mean, we're on all... Have you looked at the list of stations we're on?
5: It's insane. Well, you sent it to me a couple weeks ago, and it blew my mind when y'all hit that big jump, because it's crazy work now. You're like the biggest radio show in the country right now.
1: I mean, like, literally, they told me that. Because when I was negotiating with them, and I'm like, listen, dude, you don't understand. I want clearance like Casey effing Kasem. I mean... Well, those are top 40 shows. I'm like, well, this is the best show on Saturday morning, so this is what we're going to do. And we got boiled down to New York City, and they didn't want to do New York City. I said, well, we're not going to do it. I mean, I've done it 20 years. I'm good. I want to retire. And what's it take to keep going? I was like, we just got to be everywhere. I just want to do it everywhere. Man. So we did a 3-year deal for everywhere. And we're everywhere. Good morning, everywhere. How the hell are y'all? Let's see. We got some callers. Eric in West Virginia, what do you want?
6: Yeah, I want to get a bid on my 2004 E350 van. It's a Quigley 4x4 with 56,000 miles.
1: You're in West Virginia. Do you live near people that sound like Jerry Wayne?
6: Yes.
1: Yes. It's not a new tone. You've heard this tone. How far do you have to drive to hear dialect like his?
6: not far.
1: All right, where in West Virginia are you?
6: Berkeley County. It's the Eastern Panhandle.
1: All right. So you have an 04 with good miles, 4-wheel drive, 10-cylinder. Is it a passenger van or a cargo van?
6: It's a passenger van. It's a 7-passenger. Second row is captain chairs. Third row is a bench seat.
1: Does it have a high top or is it regular top?
6: Regular top.
1: What color?
6: It's two-tone. The silver on the bottom, navy blue on the top.
1: So is it an XLT or a Lariat?
6: Honestly, I don't know. There's no badging on it. It does have leather interior.
1: Okay. And so it's a Club Wagon V10 four-wheel drive. I don't bid these every day is what I'm having to think about it. How many miles a gallon does a V10 van get?
6: How many miles per gallon?
3: 10.
1: Yeah, just out of curiosity.
6: Yeah, about 10.
3: Yeah.
1: About 10? That's better than I figured.
6: Yeah. Mm-hmm.
1: The diesels in that model are very desirable.
6: Mm. Correct.
1: And yours is not a diesel. So it's not as desirable. It's cute, but it's not pretty. You're not fat, but you're not skinny. Hey, okay, so it's, I don't know, 40,000 miles. And one last thing, rust is a big deal. So tell me about where it has rust.
6: It doesn't really have any rust at all. I mean, underbody, there's, you know, surface rust, but there's no...
1: Right.
6: No rust through on the body at all.
1: Okay. So there's nothing wrong with it that we have to do. And is it an extended or the regular size? Do you know? It sounds like an extended. It's a 10-passenger.
6: It's a regular size. It's not extended.
1: Okay. I think I'll give
6: the
1: six.
6: The only thing I know it needs is a tailpipe on the exhaust.
1: Did the rust make it fall off?
6: The tailpipe?
1: Yeah.
6: Yeah, the tailpipe's rotten.
3: Okay.
1: Oh, we finally got it.
3: Yep.
1: It took a minute, but we got it.
3: Yep. There is cancer.
6: Oh, no. It's not completely clean, you know, just the exhaust did rust.
1: I understand. But it looks, it's a good car for the zone. It is exactly what I expected. I think it's $5,000.
6: Oh. Hmm. Wow.
1: It's a 20-year-old van, V10, four-wheel drive. Well, what's it take to buy it?
6: Oh, I was thinking like 15. Mm.
1: No, I'm thinking we need to put a... Are you handy with tools? Are you a mech? Are you a wrench?
6: Yeah.
1: Do me a favor.
6: I'm handy with tools.
1: Do me a favor. 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You can do it. 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
6: Oh, yeah.
1: Yeah, get some friends over there, get some beer, turn on whatever game's playing, swap that bitch. 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
6: I got you.
1: All right, man. 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Good morning.
4: Well, you know what? I hope you got that $1,000 in your pocket that you bet me that the airplane would cost a whole lot more. 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
3: Was the
1: if I'm going to bet, I'm not betting with a bunch of strippers, dude. They get dirty and stuff starts getting chopped up and getting weird quick.
3: What was the bet? What
4: performers. They're not just strippers. The performers are going to be investors in an airplane.
1: We were in Vegas, and my wife, there was a nice-looking lady, looked pretty clean-cut, and she came up to me, and she was hitting on me. And, you know, I'm 50 years old, and I was flattered, and she's like, you know, where are you from? What are you doing? And, hey, you want to go have a drink? And I had to walk over and tell my wife, I'm like, see that gal? She wants me. I'm wanted.
3: Wow.
1: And she's like, honey.
7: Honey.
1: She's a prostitute.
3: She didn't ask you for your Venmo?
1: No, we hadn't gotten that far. You know catch and release, Jerry? You know a little catch and release. It's fun to get one on, see the fishing pole bend over. You feel good like you're still a fisherman. And I ran over to show her a picture of my fish, right? I mean, look, hell, I actually stuck my pole between two slot machines and just left it hooked. Mm-hmm. Ran over to my wife at the roulette table, like, look, I got one on over there. She's
3: problem
1: like, dude.
3: Problem with catch and release, you still got to stick your finger in their mouth.
8: Oh.
1: 800-800-7234, 800-800-RADIO. Dorian, what was the bet? I don't even remember. Dorian, you there? Dorian, I know you're blind. Are you deaf?
9: Yeah.
1: No. Speech impediment, Terrence. Good morning. You're on the air.
10: Good morning. Okay, I got some news stories. Oh, brother. I'm right in my room, too. I got to walk up. Hold up.
1: I'm glad you're prepared.
10: Well, a couple of cops of celebrities for a birthday party, like Justin Timberlake, Dean Martin, you know, the people that passed away, they'd be at the party.
1: Hey, speech impediment, Terrence. Will you tell all the people in the background to shut up? It's loud.
10: Okay, and I also got LeBron, James of LeBron. He chose the 76ers to be in on basketball, and also Spain. They win again. And also,
1: Terrence, hold up. Let me do some translating. Hold on. I forgot the first story. LeBron James went to Philadelphia 76ers. Spain did win the World Cup a week ago. Mm-hmm. And now, what's your last story?
10: Tennessee Aquarium has a newborn penguin. And there's also a Jimmy Queen or something. Like a raccoon is all deformed and looks like a round ball or something, like an armadillo. Anyway, moving to save money and 30-year-olds is doing that again. That's been that way all along. Anyway,
1: okay. Real quick, thank you for the news minute. Get in the phone.
10: Trump,
1: I can't hear you.
10: Wait. He weighs escalation in Iran. He said the rising tensions in the Red Sea and is also caused of a stomach parasite in the U.S.
1: Speech impediment, Terrence, everybody. Thank you, sir.
7: Was that a raccoon?
1: I do want to hear more about the raccoon born that looks like an armadillo. This is intriguing to me.
9: It's a real story.
1: And we will get to that in a minute. I'm taking, I assume
7: lightning
1: it's
7: time round.
1: To, yeah. 800-800-7234. 800-800-7234. 800-800-RADIO. 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And we're going to come back with the quick car minute called the lightning round. Give me year, make, model, miles, average, rough or clean, and I'll hang a number on it a lot faster than I did the rusted gas V10 van. 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Dave in Ohio? Nope, he's there. Pre-K, tell Dave in Ohio when we get back. We'll talk to him first. My name is John Clay Wolf. I buy cars on the radio coast to coast with you guys right now this Saturday. Yes, we're live. Everybody else is on replay, man. That's why we're the best show on Saturday morning, because we're the only seven bitches awake. We'll be right back.
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0: 100,000 miles, is it an LSC?
1: Yes, sir, it is.
0: Okay. How much money do you have in your pocket?
1: probably about under 30 bucks.
0: Hmm. Okay. Put 70 on top of that, and you'll have 100, and I get the car.
1: That's not cool.
0: Mike, I mean, a mild out, 200,000 mile, 20-year-old, 25-year-old Lincoln is just 30-year-old Lincoln is not cool.
2: Yeah.
0: They don't bring anything. There's reason that there's car crushers, and they actually take the cars and they crush them, and they turn them into metal again. It needs to be reborn. 97 Porsche Boxster, 87,000 miles, wants 11 grand, new clutch. What is the, Mike, what's the paint look like?
3: The paint looks good. It's a little faded up in the front bumper and the back air dam that comes up. I can send you pictures.
0: I don't need pictures. You just told me exactly what I'm looking at. That's the first thing I asked. What's the paint? It's great, except it's a little faded. So I've either got to sell it a little faded or I've got to repaint it. And that's fine. What do the seats look like? Do they have a little crack in them somewhere?
3: And the driver, it's got a little tiny crack in it. It is a 97.
0: Sure.
3: I was going to buy some seat covers on the internet. I had double hip replacement, so it's hard for me to get in and out. It was a toy.
0: I'll give five grand.
3: I bought it. No, I can't do that.
0: I put a new IMF. If it had 30,000 miles on it and it was in good shape, I'd give 10. But it's an 80,000 mile, you know, it's a, on a scale of 1 to 10, that car's a 5, and it's 5. And if it's a 10, it's a 10. It's just the way the market works on them. I know it sounds crazy, but that's what they sell.
3: I have invested in it close to 14. I put a new top on it. With the glass in the back,
0: yeah.
3: I put a new IMS bearing in it because the Porsches, the 911s came with that faulty that ringlet inside the motor.
0: I spent $200 on dinner last night. I took my entire family out, and I've got invested in it $200. But this afternoon, when I go to the bathroom, and I look down. I don't get my $200 back. My name's John Clay Wolf. 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We'll be right back.
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0: My girlfriend now is pretty cool. One of the good ones, I think. She got really mad like a month ago because she had emailed me a naked picture of herself, which is a nice thing to do. But then I messed up and I accidentally forwarded that email to both of my parents. Now, my girlfriend is furious, like mortified, but I don't even care. Because now I've got to call up my mother and say, Mom, I am so sorry. That picture was just for Dad.
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2: Morning, everybody. Wake up. It's Saturday. We're live. You are alive. It's good to be alive.
3: Where are you, John?
2: I am in Jay Leno's garage, and it is, what time is it here on the West Coast? 6:35, early in the morning. Jay is not here yet. We got here at like 5:30, and he's going to join us in a bit.
3: What's the reason for being there? Something special?
2: We're just doing a show from Jay Leno's garage.
3: Just hanging
4: That's pretty
3: out.
4: Special.
3: Well, I didn't know if there was another event that was going along with it.
2: Nope.
3: All right. You're just hanging out with the cool kids.
2: Yep.
3: Any other experiences going on in Los Angeles? Did you have dinner last night? Rubbing.
2: Yeah, I just told you about it. This afternoon, I'm going to look down and tell you about what I had invested.
3: Okay.
4: $200 for all your family is actually not bad.
3: Not bad at all.
2: I mean, it's kind of stupid, you know. I lied. It was more than that. I should want to
4: really?
2: Tell that guy. Yeah. I was embarrassed of how much it was. And it wasn't even that fancy of a place.
4: Did you just start buying all the appetizers and stuff like that? Did you get upsold?
2: I did get upsold. This guy came through, you know, he's like, hey, if everybody just wants to get small plates, you can get like 15 small plates for you six guys. Or, you know, you can get like six entrees and say get five small plates. And I was just like, these upsellers, man, I'm tired of them. And then I asked him, and he was such an aggressive upseller that I said, hey, can you swap out the asparagus for the broccoli?
4: Yes. I love it. I love it.
2: Because I'm not a big asparagus guy. Uh-huh. I don't hate it, but I just don't really like it. And I'm like, this guy, he's like, well, I'll have to ask the chef. And I thought,
5: wow.
2: Why don't you ask the chef to pick up the broccoli that's on the menu and put it where the asparagus would be? I can ask him from here. But I was like, this son of a bitch, when we get done, I bet you anything, he's going to put an upsell for broccoli on my hanger steak.
4: Mm-hmm.
2: And sure enough, when I was going through the checks, the first thing I looked for, $17.
3: Oh, my God. Wow.
2: And
3: what
2: I said,
3: the hell?
2: What is this? Mm-hmm. And he said, well, that's your broccoli. I'm like, but on my entree, the cheapest steak that you have, the hanger steak, $38 plus California taxes, It came with asparagus. But you wanted broccoli. I'm like, yeah. But where's my asparagus credit that you got to keep?
3: Right.
2: And he said, it doesn't work like that. And I'm like, well, I just want to understand. You sold me asparagus. I asked for a swap. Is broccoli more expensive than asparagus? Well, no, but I asked the chef. I said, well, I'm going to ask you, do you want a tip?
3: Oh, did you really say that?
5: There you go.
2: I did.
3: Wow.
2: And he said, of course, I said, I don't like this. I just feel like it's underhanded and dishonest. And he adjusted the bill and was very apologetic. Are you guys, I mean, do you have any upsell stories? Everybody's supersizing.
4: Yeah.
2: Do you want a warranty with it? You want an extended warranty with it? Do you want a plan, a product plan?
3: I hate, too, when they ask for a tip. You go to a restaurant. First of all, a restaurant that you're not even going to have a waiter. I mean, if you have a restaurant. We went to a Jimmy John's the other day. Okay, I ordered
2: a sandwich shop.
3: A sandwich shop, and they want a tip. I mean, it's like, what have you done to deserve
2: COVID?
4: I appreciate the upseller because I used to sell electronics, and that was part of the whole thing is you upsell. You know, you're getting a TV, but you know, you would go great with that television.
3: What's that?
4: Well, this sound system right here. Get a sound bar. Oh, yeah. Nice. I mean, and then you got to get warranties on both, too. So, I mean, you, of course.
5: Absolutely.
4: Oh, of course.
5: Listen to this. You can feel that bass, can't
4: yeah.
5: you, sir?
4: Oh, yeah. No, I was.
5: Let me tell you the one that can get you even when you're like 13 years old, okay?
3: What's that?
5: Columbia House.
4: Oh, yeah.
5: Records.
3: Oh, dude.
5: You tape a penny to a deal.
3: Right.
5: They send you back in the day, it was 9 cassettes.
3: Damn.
5: You choose them out, and you got Police and Billy Joel and Metallica.
3: What a deal. Now,
5: right? But you only have to buy 5 more over the course of 3 years.
3: Oh, yeah. That's plenty of time.
5: All right. You go to Hastings, you go to Disc Records, you go to Walmart. That cassette is generally $6.99 back in the day. Yep. And the day was a Saturday, by the way. Okay. But if you buy it on Columbia's House Records, it's $16.99.
2: Oh, I didn't know that. That's the hustle. So you said you start it with a penny, you sign a contract,
3: correct.
2: And they send you 5, correct?
5: They send you 9.
2: 9.
5: Which is a lot. But they got gazillions of them, right? That's how they draw you in, John. But you got to buy 5 over the years. So

0: commission. You got to appreciate that, right? The upsell. I mean, that's what they're getting is commission off of that. Nope. But I don't like it.
1: When I got in the car business when I was 18, my dad went broke when I was in high school, and I had to go get a job, which is fine. I mean, I'd worked all, anyway. I started selling cars between high school and college because I had to. And I was in there and listening to them teach us how to lie to people. I mean, dude, we would have organized classes with professors with graphs on the board of how to lie properly. They didn't call it that, but that's what it was.
2: Yeah.
1: If they say this, you say that. If they say this, you say that. And I'm thinking, it's a lying study. It's a study on how to lie. And this is how car people get their reputation. And I'm like, what if we just said this and did it right? I mean, wouldn't that work? Well, the problem is everybody else is lying. That's the competitors at all the other dealerships.
3: Sure.
1: So it's just a big old liar's poker game. And it just really turned me off. I mean, I worked there for a few months, and then I went on to college. And when I got back into it, I was like, I want to get back into this, but I want to do it the right way. And that's why I'm just so raw on the radio and with the biz. We'll give 20 grand. We'll give 5 grand. We'll give 35 grand. I mean, sometimes y'all hear me. I hit it about 50 grand, and I start moving up, and I might give 53 grand. Yeah. I mean, I didn't want to catch them if they were asleep. I mean, there's nothing wrong with making money.
4: That business. That business.
1: But just lying. Just right. Lying. And then, like these other car buyers, who were in the car buying side, obviously, they lie about the price they'll pay. They get you there, and mm-hmm. then they chop you.
2: Yep.
1: They gave you 50 grand, or they gave you the, and then you show up, and they start telling you why they're not going to give what they said they would give. Now, you might have lied, too, as a customer, because customers are terrible liars.
0: Oh, God, they are.
4: Yes, they are.
1: The call earlier from West Virginia with the van, the last thing he told us, and I was asking Rust, he said, oh, yeah, it needs a new exhaust system. And I'm like, in my mind, because it's all eaten out with rust. And he's like, yeah.
4: That's right. Okay. That's right.
1: But yep. It has no rust on it. And I understand that the exhaust pipes rust faster, but there's other things on that car that have rust if the exhaust is rotted out. Gary, a 72 Chevelle Malibu SS, does it have rust?
5: Yep. Zero. And that's the tailpipe is on it.
1: All right. And you're in Detroit.
5: Yep, Motor City.
1: When is the Woodward Dream Cruise? Is that August?
5: In 2 weeks.
1: That's the best cruise in the country, and I've never been.
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15: And we're live here outside the Perez family home just waiting for the... And there they go! Almost on time this morning. Mom is coming out the front door strong with a double-arm kid carry. Looks like Dad has the bags. Daughter is bringing up the rear. Oh, but the diaper bag wasn't closed. Diapers and toys are everywhere. Ooh, but Mom has just nailed the perfect car seat buckle for the toddler. And now...

0: In the annals of music history, there's no story more hopefully joyous or heart-wrenchingly redemptive than that of the short-lived career of Pokey Stein. His story began with the discovery of his father, the great Rollo Sonny Boy Stein, in the early 1960s. A whistling African macaw and contemporary of no less than jazz legend Miles Davis.
1: I worked with a lot of birds. Charlie Parker, Coltrane, Big Bird. But that Sonny Boy Stein was like nobody done heard before. He was a drunk, always owed you money, but he could whistle like a motherfucker.
0: But by 1968, Rollo's most noted work would be Fishin' Hole, best known as the theme song to television's The Andy Griffith Show. But his gambling addiction, growing poor health due to alcoholism, and highly publicized divorce from advertising executive Peggy Olson would bring the end of Rollo Stein's musical career, only to have his legacy realized in the work of his youngest son, Pokey Stein, who also had problems with gambling and substance abuse. Pokey also possessed a deeply refined and haunting whistle, much like his father's from decades ago. Pokey Stein's only entry into professional music would be his appearance on a breakaway hit by the Los Angeles group Guns N' Roses, an uncredited, impromptu performance that paid a sum of $17 and 4 grams of pure cocaine. Pokey Stein now cleans cages and provides substance counseling to inmates in the Dallas Zoo. And live from Dallas, Texas, it's Saturday morning. It's The John Clay Wolf Show, starring John Clay Wolf, with J.D. Ryan, Michael Turley, and Bobby Brown. Keith Richards, with the world's biggest son of a bitch, and Satan, the Prince of Darkness. And now, your host, John Clay Wolf.
2: 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And Bobbo, in case you forgot, Gigi got let off at the bus stop 2 years ago.
3: Oh, I did forget. That's correct. Yeah, you're right.
2: So you might make a note to edit that name out because she's no longer with the firm.
3: Well, thank you, John. I should really keep that in mind going forward.
4: That's a great bit, though. That callback bit was, that's one of the fun ones we've done in a long time.
3: Best idea you ever had, man. Did you know Turley invented that idea?
5: No.
3: Yeah.
5: Whistle?
3: He said, yeah, you know, you do stories about characters. What about a behind-the-music thing about, like, a parrot? And he's the one that whistles on Patience by Guns N' Roses.
5: Perfect.
3: And with that, we came up with the Sonny Boy Stein story.
4: I don't think I smoked anything when I thought about that either. Where are you at, John? You're not here sitting.
2: I'm at Jay Leno's garage in Burbank, Hollywood, California. And it is 7 a.m. out here. My alarm went off at 4 to join you guys. It would have gone off. The reason we had Jerry Wayne Longmire on the first 2 hours is because I couldn't get in here. I think I would have had to get in here at 3 a.m.
3: Right.
5: Yes.
2: To start in New York at 7. And we didn't want to run a replay because we tell everybody we're live, and we are. 800-800-7234 is the call-in number. JCWShow.com is where you can see the video and the audio right here. What happened with the Air Force One? I mean, Air Force One. There was a problem with it, and Trump had to fly the old plane?
3: It's a big, beautiful plane. They took it to Europe, actually. He flew it to Turkey, I understand, but they decided kind of last minute that it wasn't some of the safety protocols. And there are heavy safety protocols for the president's personal plane, right? Mm-hmm. They decided it wasn't quite souped up enough in that regard to fly from Turkey, which borders Pakistan, back to the U.S. So he took an older model because they've got, you know, is it 3 Air Force Ones?
5: Yes, correct.
3: 3 now.
2: I can imagine like some 1975 Learjet pilots like, I told you older airplanes are better.
3: The old Braniff guys. Yeah,
5: right.
2: What year is the old Air Force One? Does anybody know?
5: That's a good question. Hang on.
2: It's probably a 85 or something.
4: I cannot believe that J.D. Ryan.
5: I know,
4: we're talking plane talk.
6: It's Hold time on. For plane talk with your captain, J.D. Ryan.
2: Tony Romo's behind the wheel.
5: Oh, God.
2: We'll get to that later.
5: Yeah, let's see here.
4: I mean, I would figure. I would think that J.D. Ryan would have this at the tip of his tongue.
5: Well, of course I know. I wanted to pretend like I was a normal person like the rest of you, but it's in 1997.
3: Is that right?
5: Yes.
4: That really?
5: It's not that old.
2: That's pretty new in plain talk. And if you look at the total hours on it,
5: right.
2: I bet it's really low.
5: Oh, God, yes. They fly somewhere and they land. They don't. It's not
2: they didn't
5: like
2: need a new one. Why, didn't we take a Duke payment from Saudi or something and they sent him a new one?
5: Yes.
2: Or is that his just personal plane?
5: That's no, it's not his personal plane. It'll go with the next president. Marco Rubio.
7: Okay. There's a lot of...
4: What was
3: there's
4: that?
3: A lot of talk that he's taking it with him when he
5: there's
3: goes.
5: There's no taking it with him.
3: For his
5: Shut
3: presidential
5: up.
3: Library. No, I mean, there's a lot of talk about it. Yes,
5: true.
3: It is true. I wouldn't just make it up.
5: Yes, you just
3: I'm not
5: it
3: saying
5: up.
3: They are, but it has been mentioned.
2: Yes. So Saudi built a new Air Force One for us and gave it to Trump. Is that correct?
5: They had
3: Qatar.
5: It. Qatar. They had it and they gave it to
2: What's
5: him
2: the
5: as
2: difference?
5: A gift.
3: About 40 miles.
4: Okay. A gift. Did it have like gold in there and
5: yes,
4: stuff?
5: Yes, it has a lot of gold in it.
3: It's nice.
5: It's beautiful. It's beautiful.
3: It's nice.
2: He's a gaudy son of a bitch. Oh, have you ever seen like the inside of his apartment in Manhattan?
5: Hell yes.
4: Yes.
5: Have you seen the White House? Have you seen the Oval Office?
4: It's a lot of gold.
5: It's dripping in gold. It makes the Catholic Center look sad.
3: Yeah, it makes Saddam's palace look like ghetto palace.
5: Right.
4: I mean,
5: dripping in gold.
4: You can decorate however you want, right?
5: That's it.
3: Absolutely. Your taste is your taste. If you want a UFC fight on the White House lawn,
5: right.
3: Do it.
2: Sure.
3: Put the lights up, you know, charge admission, sell corny dogs, and do it.
5: Right.
3: My God.
2: Did he really pimp out the Oval Office?
4: Yeah.
5: Oh, yes.
2: I didn't know that.
5: Oh, yes.
2: Look at With this. What? Do you Look, know what I mean? Like gold?
5: It's gold.
2: Like
5: gold. Yeah, it's gold, and it's gaudy.
4: A lot of red velvet
5: yeah,
4: look to
5: red
4: it.
5: Red velvet and gold.
3: Yeah, for
2: it's
3: 40
2: like
3: years.
2: Like a New Orleans whorehouse?
5: Yeah.
3: For 40 years before that, John, it looked just like the Ingalls house on Little House on the Prairie. It was all plain wood frames on the pictures, you know?
5: Right.
3: Nobody's fancy ever. Now, dog. Fancy.
5: Nobody's
3: fancy.
5: Ever decked it out before.
2: So, like, if a Middle East prince built a New Orleans whorehouse on Bourbon Street, that's kind of what the vibe is?
3: Exactly. Nailed it.
2: Okay.
3: Yes.
4: That's a good
2: I got
4: one.
2: It. 800-800-7234. 800-800.
5: Did you guys hear about
2: Tony
5: Romo? Oh, yeah. Yep, he's in trouble. He got stopped. It's actually not that big of a deal. Operating while intoxicated, OWI. It's the Milwaukee version of DUI. He was stopped while he was southbound on the I-43 bridge. No big deal. They took him out. They said he didn't really do very well on the... sobriety test on the
3: You
5: side
3: don't
5: of the
3: say.
5: Road. Yeah, you don't say. Got number one.
8: Uh-oh, Tony Romo's been intercepted again, this time by Milwaukee County Sheriff's deputies. Romo was picked up a little after 11 p.m. Thursday night for operating while intoxicated. It's a first offense, which in Wisconsin is just a traffic ticket. He was in West Bend this week for the Wisconsin Amateur Golf Tournament, where he finished 73rd. Now it looks like he's taking home a little different prize.
4: God, no. Do you see his mugshot?
5: Yeah, it looks like he's just got a smirk on his face. It's
2: hey,
5: like,
2: I'm confused.
5: What?
2: Walking while intoxicated
5: no.
2: or operating? I don't understand.
5: Operating while intoxicated. In
2: operating what? On
5: a vehicle.
2: On a patient?
5: A vehicle.
2: And that's not a DWI?
5: No. Well, it's their version of DWI, but if it's a first offense, it's more like a traffic ticket.
2: Hang on now. You get pulled over smashed in Milwaukee. And you don't go down?
5: That's what they say.
4: We need it. Well, we're on in Wisconsin.
5: Someone will know.
4: They need to tell us. Is that true? Like, I mean, because, you know, there's going to be a lot of people from Texas moving that way then.
2: We've got a guy from Fargo, Wisconsin, in the studio, I think.
5: Yep, we do. He's here.
4: Where's so, the, he's, we'll put the bottles down there.
2: The hockey head.
5: He's actually a puckhead.
3: Oh, yeah. You're talking about Romo?
4: Yeah.
5: Right.
3: Yeah, he's an okay footballer, you know. I mean, he's no Brett Favre by any count. I think what happened with Romo, probably, he's doing that golf tournament.
5: Golf tournament, you know? Yes.
3: He came in number 73.
5: Yes, he did.
3: which is really crappy.
9: Yes, yes it is.
3: So he's driving back, you know, and he may have hit the, you know, hit the side lane, roadside, little bumper across the line.
10: Yeah.
3: A little bit, you know.
5: Got stopped.
3: Maybe a little bit they stopped him, and he gets out of the car.
5: Yeah.
3: And you know Romo.
5: Well, sure.
3: That not only is he a little bit accident prone, sorry, but you know.
5: Yeah, we do.
3: Okay.
5: We know.
3: Those field sobriety tests are hard.
5: Are they?
3: Especially if you had a couple of moose heads, which I know Romo prefers because I saw him with a moose head hat.
5: I didn't know.
3: One time.
5: Oh.
3: Yeah, out in Eau Claire. Saw him at a golf tourney there.
5: Uh-huh. Gotcha.
3: He got number 56 there, which I think is probably his highest ranking ever,
9: yeah.
3: Which is nice. Pretty nice.
9: Uh-huh.
3: So he gets out of the car. He tries to do the field sobriety test, and he fell down four times. But they tested him for alcohol, and he had .0004.
5: Which is nothing.
3: But they still got to get a little bit of revenue for West Bend.
5: Gotcha.
9: Yeah.
3: So they say, well, they give him the OWI.
9: Uh-huh.
5: Yeah.
3: Book him in. Get a great picture. It's a nice photo.
5: It is. Very nice photo.
3: Sure, his mom likes it.
5: Right.
3: You know, his dad likes it.
9: Mm-hmm.
3: And they let him go. There you go. Clean case. Also, Jerry Jones has never put anybody on the Ring of Honor that wasn't either a cokehead, a wife beater, or a lover of whores.
5: I did not know that.
3: And Romo may be trying to brace himself, you know, to get a little more quality.
5: Ring of Honor.
3: He's still the leading touchdown thrower for the Cowboys.
5: Yeah.
3: But to get in that Ring of Fame, you know.
5: Ring of Honor.
3: Over at the old AT&T Stadium there.
5: Right.
3: Outside of Dallas, actually. I think they're actually in El Paso or somewhere outside.
5: Arlington.
3: Arlington.
5: Yes.
3: Oh, that's high profile.
5: Right.
3: Right there, right next to the Texas Rangers.
9: Thanks for joining us.
5: Thanks a lot.
3: Spit when I talk. Good luck there, Tony.
2: I'm looking while you were talking, and I'm still confused. So you get pulled over for drunk driving.
5: Mm-hmm.
2: And they're like, yeah, you're a little drunk. Here's a ticket. Be safe.
5: Well, they book you, they take you to jail, and
2: okay, they do arrest you.
5: Yeah, they do arrest you. That's why they got the arrest photo that we have.
4: But it doesn't go as a DWI.
5: It doesn't show up as a DWI. It's not as serious as it is in Texas.
3: Operating while intoxicated.
5: Operating
3: while intoxicated. If he'd been falling all over the place and, like, socked the cop or something, he'd still be in there.
5: Oh, God,
3: yes. So I don't think he was that drunk.
4: They just needed to sober him up, basically, right?
3: Yeah.
4: That's what they do out there in Wisconsin.
3: Yeah.
5: Oh, yeah.
2: Which goes along with the Andy Griffith intro we did.
9: It does.
5: Perfect.
2: Otis, the drunk. They just put him in the drunk tank.
5: Yep.
2: Then why is everybody moving to Texas? Sounds like a better deal up there. Thanks to think about. My name's John Clay Wolf. 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
3: Oh,
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3: How the hell are you?
2: Doug in Virginia, an 85 Camaro Berlinetta with 120 is just not worth anything, really.
4: No.
2: I mean, it's worth something, but I mean, what do you want for it?
4: We're just looking to get rid of it. It was my father-in-law's. He bought it new and has had it for since 85 and just been in a garage for 20 years.
2: Take some pictures. Once a month. Take some pictures and send it to me, but it just sounds like a couple of grand. An 85 is not a very popular body style in that car. Now, what engine is in it? Is it a 5.0 or is it I think that's right.
4: I think it has the 305 in it, maybe.
2: Yeah, that's right. 120,000 miles automatic Berlinetta. They just don't do great. But I will look. If you'll send some pictures to GiveMeTheVin.com, I'll darn sure look.
4: Okay.
2: Thank you, sir. Luke in Pittsburgh, a 20 Ford Ranger STX. 46,000 miles, four-wheel drive, extended cab. So that's an XL platform with a trim upgrade, STX, right? God. Fred, if you're going to be on hold, be ready to go. Are you there? Pre-K, tell him we'll give him 15 grand for his truck. He wants 18 for it. It says the interior's worn. He's on line 6. No, he's on line 3. Jeff, I don't know what a 70 Opel GT is worth. Do you want to sell it?
5: I would like to.
2: Okay, because it says you're just curious. So Pre-K, also, if you're listening, ask him if they want to sell him. Because if he's just curious, he's not just curious. He wants to sell it. What do you want for it?
5: Well, I paid 18 for it about 7-8 years ago. Trying to see what the market might bring today.
2: What condition is it in?
5: It's in really good condition. New interior, bodies straight, no rust.
2: Okay. I think off the top of my head, you're going to lose $10,000.
6: Ouch.
5: Wow.
2: Yep.
4: Where
2: did
4: you go? Are you there?
2: Luke, are you there?
7: Yes. Luke, are you there? Yes, I'm here.
2: Okay, sorry. Turn me down in the background.
7: Yeah, I'm here.
2: So your Ranger, your STX Ranger, it says the interior is worn. Like, did a mountain lion go inside of it?
7: I'll explain it to you. I had car covers and everything, seat covers. So the seats are fine. Okay. But the emergency brake handle is chewed up a little bit. My dog got to it.
2: Okay, yeah. Well, that's a $45 part.
7: And then the cover, like the console lid, same thing. You know, right there, you know, between the seats.
2: What kind of dog?
7: Chewed up a little bit. Black lab, good dog. Huh. I mean, this good dog. He's a puppy.
2: Right.
7: Yeah, he was a puppy, and he was in there, and he did a little bit of chewing, but. Other than that, you know, the radio isn't working. I'll tell you that.
2: What happened?
7: But, you know.
2: The dog chewed up the radio?
7: No, the dog didn't mess with the radio.
2: You think he peed on it? Shorted it out? Hiked his leg?
7: No, I didn't even.
2: Do the knobs smell like dog pee? That's why the radio doesn't work.
7: No, man, I would have noticed that. But I just thought I wanted to give you a heads up on that. For some reason, the radio stopped working. But
2: does 15 grand buy it?
7: I haven't shopped it around yet, but 15's, yeah, I probably would get rid of it for 15.
2: Well, I can get you paid Monday morning. Actually, I might be able to get you paid this afternoon. Do you have a title or is there a payoff?
7: No, I have the title. What I got to do is I'm looking for another vehicle. So I got to. How long does the offer stand?
2: It'll be fine. Just go find your other one and then go to GiveMeTheVin.com and load it up, and I might give you more than 15 grand. The radio is going to cost 500. The handles are going to cost another 300 for the stuff and stuff. I'd put me down for 16. You know, one thing that's good about what you're telling me is if you go to any online car buying sites, they're not going to have an opportunity to hear what, like, I would have hit this car $1,000 higher without your proper description. So thank you for giving me the proper description.
7: I'm going to be honest all the way through. You know, I used it as a truck. It's a good shape, you know. Mm-hmm. I got new brakes on it and new good Michelin tires and you know, so
2: 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I've bought and sold about 4 of them, and they're very tough. I know you said it needs paint, so the paint job on this car will cost more than the car is worth. I'm serious. I'm not even being I'm not trying to be funny. Just telling you the truth.
0: Yeah, it's not good news.
2: No. So I mean, okay, it's a couple $1,000. You can't get, like, I can do a paint job for $7,000. When we do paint jobs, we call them A, B, and C, right? 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So I do a C job on this car, and that's all I would want to do on it because the desirability on the car is low, so there's no reason to try to do the Mona Lisa. And so I give
0: I give you
2: $2,000 for it. I spend $5,000 on it. Now I'm $7,000 in it. It cost me $1,000 to ship it, and then probably another $1,000 to fix whatever's wrong with it because there's something wrong with it. And now I'm in it, and I can sell it for $9,000. 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So I'm better off buying this car from you for $2,000, selling it for $3,500, making $1,000 after shipping. Try to. And then let the guy that gives $3,500 think that he can fix it for $4,000, and then he gets it, and when he's done, he's in it for $17,000, and then he calls me 3 years later and tells me he's got $17,000 in it, and he wants his $17,000 back. And I tell him I'll give him $8,000, and he tells me I'm a lowballer. That's how this works. It's fun. That's why we do this every Saturday morning. We'll be right back. My name is John Clay Wolf, by Cars on the Radio for America's Best Car Buyer. 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
3: 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Okay.

0: sheet on it? Does it show everything still with it? Is it original?
1: The car is, the vast majority is original. 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
0: Sounds like a 30 grand rig. 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
0: the
1: hood.
0: Sounds like a 26 grand rig. We just came down four. 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

0: on Mr. Floyd. Will you accept the charge from the United States? Calling, are we reaching? See, he keeps hanging up. And it's a man answering.
1: 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Band after band. Nobody plays more of the songs you love. 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Walton and Johnson in the morning. 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

0: 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Here's a concept. 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

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And it's what we do best. 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Walton and Johnson in the morning. 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